0: Well, hope you brought your dancing shoes this time here to the Global Village as we highlight the original Mambo Kings and also some of the offshoots around the time that Mambo music became really popular. We actually started with one of the songs that helped to create that whole style of music anyway. Going back to the late 30s in Cuba in a band that was led by flutist Antonio Arcaño. And a couple of interesting artists who were in his band, including Orestes Lopez and Cachao. And the two of them kind of developed slightly different forms of mambo music that drew on a section of the danzón and more upbeat and improvised section. And they took it and ran with it, including on a song called Mambo, which may be the very first thing that you could call a mambo. Orestes Lopez wrote it, and Cachao recorded it. We heard his version with his orchestra to start off things for us. And then it took about a decade or so before mambo music really took off, and especially taking off in the U.S. and especially taking off in a venue called the Palladium, where the big three would perform. Those three we actually heard: Tito Puente, Machito, and Tito Rodriguez. We heard Tito Puente early on in his career with a thing called Cool Mambo, right after that version of Mambo from Cachao. Followed that with Machito and his Afro-Cuban orchestra, and Mario Bauza, who was the musical director for the group, having a big role in shaping the sound of Machito's band, and also bringing a jazz influence into it. Latin jazz really kind of coming from both ends, Dizzy Gillespie and Chano Pozo from the jazz end, and Machito and Mario Bauza from the Latin music end. We heard Mambo Mucho Mambo from Machito. Followed that with the Tony and Lucille Mambo, Tito Rodriguez, the third of the big three that would perform at the Palladium. And then an artist who really helped to popularize Mambo music around the world, and that was Perez Prado. And we heard one of his big hits, Mambo No. 5, to wrap up that round. That here in the Global Village, I'm Chris Heim here with you. And as Mambo music became popular, a whole bunch of artists in a number of different realms began to adopt it, sometimes in the form of somewhat novelty music recordings, but there were quite a few of them, and we'll explore some of those after a quick break when we're back here in the Global Village.
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0: Neglect.

He goes,

some of the offshoots there of the original mambo craze. It was just a period of time when everybody and anybody had to record a mambo song, and we heard a few examples of that there at the end from West Coast Latin Jazz vibes player Cal Jader, who early in his career was part of an early group with Dave Brubeck. There with his Modern Mambo Quintet from the album Mambo with Jader, we heard Lucero. In front of that, it was John Lee Hooker, who also had to get in on the craze. They're doing Mambo Chillin'. We heard as well Jack Costanzo, who was one of the pioneers on the bongos, and we heard him doing Peter Gunn theme mambo. Also, Ruth Brown, one of the popular and very successful R&B singers, she did one too called Mambo Baby, and we started with the classic from Rosemary Clooney, Mambo Italiano. As we're highlighting some of the original early mambo, this time around here in the Global Village, we mentioned Mario Bauza and his major role with Machito in his orchestra. He was also a composer, and one of the classics that he wrote was a song called At the Mambo Inn, a song that would continue to get recorded over the years. And after a quick break, we will hear George Benson's version of it. So stay with us. We're back in just a minute here in the Global Village.

too much in their head to be moved by life. Beware when there is no music. No beat, tone consciousness, moving heart, moving feet. Beware.

getting a couple of more recent things in there as well, but still in that classic mambo spirit there at the end. Percussionists Bobby Matos and John Santos, who teamed up for an album together called Mambo Jazz with I Don't Speak Spanish, But I Understand Everything When I'm Dancing. We heard as well Joe Cuba. This was kind of around the end of the whole mambo craze, mid-60s by this point, that he recorded that song Mambo of the Times on his album Digging the Most. Joe Cuba, who would have a little more success with Boogaloo in the little period of time when that was popular. But there with Mambo of the Times, Joe Cuba doing that. We heard Machito and his orchestra with Charlie Parker joining in on Mango Mangue. And we began with George Benson doing his version of the Mambo classic at the Mambo Inn that Mario Bowser wrote. And quite the jazz lineup with him on that particular track. McCoy Tyner and Ron Carter, Herlin Riley, and additional percussion from Lenny Castro. As we've been highlighting some classic Mambo sounds and the Mambo Kings this time here in the Global Village. Full playlist for this and all of our shows, information about upcoming shows, world music news, videos, all sorts of stuff you will find on our Facebook page. 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Also, a quick and easy way to get in touch with us, or you can shoot us an email at info@kmuw.org. Global Village is a production of KMUW, Wichita Public Radio. I'm Chris Heim. Thanks for being with us here in the Global Village. We'll leave you with one last one from El Rey, Tito Puente, one of the big three at the Palladium at the height of the Mambo craze, and a song that he originally recorded around that time. It was used in the film The Mambo Kings, and got a lot of attention, so he re-recorded it on an album that he did called Royalty. Tito Puente here with Mambo Gallego.

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Coming up, Sound Opinions. 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The National Weather Service says watch for rounds of showers and thunderstorms tonight. Some of them could be severe with some heavy rainfall, strong damaging winds, and hail as well. Find details at ncpr.org/weather. Wow,

Greg. That is a little bit of the song Lost Boys by Phoebe Bridgers from her new album, Lost Weekend. What a phenomenal way to debut it. Extraordinary two nights in a row on The Tonight Show. First night, Greg, with a bunch of teenage and preteen young School of Rock type musicians. Mm. And the next night with a bunch of senior citizen blues people. You know, what a way to play that song. And it was extraordinary both times. This young woman started playing guitar at age 13, raised in Pasadena, California, made her debut busking for change at the Pasadena Farmers Markets, right? And since then has moved from indie darling to arena-filling, headlining superstar. Mm-hmm. Over the course of a mere three albums, I think it's easy to forget that on her own, Lost Weekend is only the third Phoebe Bridgers solo album. We had her on very early when she was promoting her debut, Stranger in the Alps. That came out in 2017. She was on Sound Opinions chatting and playing for us in 2018. A little later that year, she'd form a band with two of her friends called Boy Genius. And they also similarly exploded. So, you know, it's been 6 years since we had a new album. Punisher came in between. What is Phoebe Bridgers giving us? She got back together with longtime collaborators Tony Berg and Ethan Gruska. I had also winced when I read this. Jack Antonoff had a hand on some tracks. Okay, I don't want to tip my hand. How did it all turn out? Let's play a track here. This is called Bobby from Lost Weekend. I think we need some context here, Greg. Bobby apparently is Bo Burnham. Bo Burnham, originally a viral sensation, you know, with a runaway smash hit Netflix special during the pandemic. Phoebe's in a new relationship, and I think that's the boyfriend she's referencing. Here it is, Bobby by Phoebe Bridgers from Lost Weekend.

0: That's a little bit of Bobby from the Phoebe Bridgers album Lost Weekend, her third, as Jim pointed out. You know, this album's thrown some people. They're kind of going, wow, I was expecting this and I got that. Lost Boys is a Lost Boy Genius track. It would have been fit in perfectly on that last amazing Boy Genius record. And it's no coincidence that both Julian Baker and Lucy Dacus, her bandmates in Boy Genius, sing backing vocals
1: on
0: it.
1: That, yeah.
0: And it is a bit of an outlier on this record. It's the only song that sounds this pop, this big, this instantly catchy. It's a really good pop song, you know, but it's not an outlier. I think it sets up the album perfectly. It's a good pop song about the Peter Pan complex. And she's talking about men.
1: Yeah.
0: Never grow up, never go home, never grow up, never get old. And it's this complex of, you know, I'm still growing up, even though I'm a mature male. I'm still learning what that means. So there is the ex-boyfriend in here. There's some discussion about him in addition to finding Bo Burnham, her new boyfriend. You know, so there are those layers in those romantic relationships. But I think the one overshadowing figure in this record is her late father, Tony Bridgers, an abusive person, as it. As

0: it's brilliantly done, I think. Emotionally complex record. More avant-garde than I expected. I was expecting part of kind of a, you know, a folky pop album like she's been making in the past. And the sonic mix, banjo, pedal steel, strings, synthesizers, the rhythm section's pretty subtle, barely a presence in it. Very electronic, avant-garde touches. That chaotic coda on the title song, Panorama, this mood piece, the vocoderized vocals in parts.
1: It opens with a track called, The Outside.
0: Yeah.
1: Which is pure Laurie Anderson.
0: Right.
1: Right? We're not talking Kanye West vocoder. We're talking Big Science
0: absolutely
1: by Laurie Anderson.

0: say.
1: The wordless choir in Liberty Tree, you know, kind of like a cathedral. You're in a cathedral. Lost Parade, this 55-second instrumental in the middle of this. I was looking at the number of producers and the number of collaborators on this album. I go, this could be a mess. But somehow it ties in together. It's kind of like a sonic tapestry with one song bleeding into the next. Very immersive kind of record. And the screams, you know, she's soft. She's got that soft kind of delicate voice. And then there's those screams that punctuate certain aspects of it, that, you know, there are ghosts roaming around in here.
2: No, and
1: she's
2: never
1: dealing
2: going
1: with
2: back,
1: new religions.
2: She does the same
1: both
2: thing, yeah.
1: As above, here, down below, you know, those kind of things about how the spirit world and the physical world that we occupy are sort of informing each other. This is one of those records you sort of get lost in. At first, I go, what do I make of this? And now I'm like, this is a terrific record. Really ambitious, and she pulls it off, I think.
2: It's an amazing record. It's a masterpiece. And you know, I'm going to be pondering, I think, for the rest of my day, what does she mean by so many of these lines? The ambiguity. Because life isn't easy, you know?
1: Right.
2: What does she mean by lost boys never spend their lunch money?
1: Right. They're hustling. They're working people.
2: But we don't know. I mean, you know, in some ways, she's critiquing young men who never grow up and get away with murder. And then, but that line at the end, come find me. Yeah. She's simultaneously drawn to things that are bad for her and repelled by them, right? You know, same with the relationship with her dad.
1: Mm-hmm.
2: Let's not forget, when we sat down with her, Greg, way back in 2018, you know, she had been brave and come forward as a Me Too voice, speaking out against another musician, you know, but she's also drawn to lost boys, right? Because nothing is simple. I think we really have to, you know, I feel guilty that we mentioned Bo Burnham to some extent, and Paul Mescal was the other boyfriend, right? But they're popping up in her songs.
1: Well, they're co-writing. Bo Burnham co-writes like seven songs.
2: And he co-writes seven songs.
1: Yeah.
2: You know, I think it's like, And some people are going to gasp, as I said. I think she's an artist on the level of Joni Mitchell, right? Joni Mitchell's famous relationships, romantic relationships with people who would appear in her songs, and she would appear in theirs, in that whole Laurel Canyon. There was no way, you know, she was giving us the context. She was putting it on the table. And I think that Phoebe Bridgers is doing the same thing. But boy, does she exist as an artist on her own, and a towering talent.
1: And we're almost making it sound like she's, you know, it's kind of like, oh my God, this is so heavy. But there's these weird moments of humor.
2: There's fun.
1: I was the belle of the governor's ball, hiding in the bathroom like Shelley Duvall.
2: Right.
1: Now that's both kind of horrifying, and it's kind of funny at the same time.

0: Because the new boyfriend, the old boyfriend was there with the new girlfriend right. who happens to be a musician.
1: She's going through that. So that emotional complexity, both sonically and lyrically, puts her at another.

0: That is Why Did You Miss It? New Twisted Teens record called Florida Water Blues. Jim, this New Orleans duo, I thought, gee, they've given us one album already in 2026 called Blame the Clown. I had it on my mid-year top 10.
1: You did.
0: And I go, great, they put out a tremendous album. And then, lo and behold, about a few weeks after that mid-year top 10 came out, here we get a new one, Florida Water Blues. And apparently, they're at work on a third album, and they are now signed to Sub Pop
1: signed
0: Records.
1: Signed to Sub Pop. Man, these
0: this
1: guys,
0: all happened in this last six, seven, 8 months.
1: What a year for Twisted Teens.
0: Unbelievable. So anyway, we are focusing on album number two, Florida Water Blues, band leaders Caspian Hollywell. I gave a little background on him when I was discussing the mid-year top 10. He'd been kicking around the Roots punk scene for a couple of decades in Santa Cruz, the anarcho band punks Blackbird Rom. Mm. Highly recommend that record for people who are looking to investigate who this guy is. Banjo, accordion, washboard, all with a punk rock attitude, and he's bringing some of that into Twisted Teens. He's collaborating with an amazing pedal steel guitar player named Razor Ramon Santos, RJ. So it's basically a duo. They flesh it out with some other instruments, but there's a drum machine on the record that gets abused in various ways. I won't give away any more secrets about Florida Water Blues, but let's play the title track from the third Twisted Teens record, second one that they released this year on Sound Opinions.

0: That's Florida Water Blues by Twisted Teens, title track to the second album they've put out in 2026. And it's brilliant,
1: Craig.
2: Yes.
0: The last one was sort of urban claustrophobic, right? Mm. And this one is the swampy mire of Florida, as indicated by the there's something in the water in Florida, right, that produces Florida Man. Yeah. No offense to our producer, Andrew Gill. He knows and can laugh at Florida well. There's just a desperation, a sort of beat, rundown character portrayal thing that, you know, I'm going to name two artists that I am not huge fans of, Tom Waits and Bruce Springsteen. Hmm. You know, but with humor and with much more of a garage approach. If those guys were as good as Twisted Teens, I would be. I mean, there's also a song about the javelina.
1: Hmm.
0: Right? I had to look this up. The javelina looks like a hog, but it isn't. It's part of a different animal family, long snout, pig-like looking thing.
1: Yeah.
0: And of course, this is somebody that, or an animal that Twisted Teens relates to and sympathizes. Mm-hmm. The hunters are out there just to kill them. They don't even bother to grill them. Right? It's like, man.

0: There is a lot about these days, these times, the Florida mindset, a certain American mindset, and a desperation. Hand Me a Cigarette, I think, is an epic tale of just being at the bottom of the barrel. Mm. And, well, all I can do is kind of laugh and smoke.
1: Yes, the Gulf Coast elegy of Caspian Halliwell. That's what this is. It is, you know, because there's a side of Florida that people don't see. They think all about retirement homes and, you know, rich people go there to live, you know, once Disney. They're in senior citizens, Disney World, all that stuff. And there's another side to that, to Florida, as there is all over America, right?
0: Yeah.
1: He's talking about those people. It reminds me a little bit of Wednesday's music, you know, same kind of view of North Carolina, the side that people don't talk about or see. This record, too, much like the Phoebe record, Phoebe Bridgers record, there's touches of studio weirdness in here that they didn't have on the previous record.

0: there's more expansiveness to what's going on here. There's a little bit more space in the tunes. The tunes still sound like they've been banged out live, but there's more of a vibe than on their previous records. A feel. They're all about this is a feel band. They're okay about being rough around the edges, even when they're experimenting in the studio.
1: No, well, and I meant to say, you know, in that way, they're very much like Jack White on his last solo album, but throughout his career, and I think also Low Cut Connie from Philadelphia.
0: I thought their previous record, Jim, was the best rock and roll record of the year. And now I'm thinking this one's even better. I don't even know what the third one's going to sound like, but if they keep going at this pace, it's going to be an unbelievable
1: year. I can sense you cheating for your year-end list and putting the two records that came out this year together.
0: I can't. You can separate them, but they're almost like bookends. You know, they belong together. This one has more space, more atmosphere. It's almost like you can smell that swamp. You know,
1: you can
0: feel that humidity in Florida. You know, you are off the grid here, baby. This is a different world. We're going to explore.
1: I'm getting itchy as you speak, worrying about tick bites.
0: Yes. Great, great record.
1: I agree. But we want to know what you, our listeners, thought about Twisted Teens and the epic new Phoebe Bridgers. Share your thoughts with us. Leave a voice message on our website, soundopinions.org, so we can play it on the show. Coming up, we're going to go back in time with Courtney Barnett in a minute on Sound Opinions.

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0: You're listening to Sound Opinions, and that is the song Pedestrian at Best by our guest this week, singer-songwriter and guitarist Courtney Barnett. That was a standout track on her debut album from 2015. We both loved it. And we were so excited to have her perform for us at the Goose Island Tap Room, just Courtney and her electric guitar.
1: You know, Courtney's always been a disarmingly honest and low-key interview. Greg, we've both talked to her a few times, but she was even more like that in 2016, so early in her career. We started the conversation by me asking about her earliest memories of making music growing up in Melbourne, Australia.
2: I started playing guitar when I was about 10, and I got a brother who's 4 years older than me. You know, I looked up to him a lot, and he had, like, mixtapes from his friends with, like, Hendrix and Nirvana and Ace of Base. And
1: of course.
2: Yeah.
1: What made you fall in love with that music?
2: I just remember being obsessed with it. And I, like, we got our first family computer, and I would type out the lyrics as I was listening to the record. And Mum came in one day, I was listening to In Utero, and I'd written, like, I want to eat your cancer. And Mum was like, what are you listening to?

0: I don't think I really knew what I, you know, what the words were or what they meant.
1: I'm not sure Kurt always did either. Both Greg and I interviewed him. There was a sort of Burroughs stream of consciousness thing that he loved to pursue. He talked about cut and paste and just stray ideas. You, on the other hand, as a writer, have this wonderful novelistic eye for detail. You love little vignettes.
0: Yeah, I've kind of tried lots of different writing exercises and stuff to get ideas. And I went to art school straight out of school, and I remember learning about, like, the kind of surrealists and the stream of consciousness writing and all that stuff. I found that really interesting. So, you know, I gave that a go, and I still kind of do that every day if I can, which is a lie, every now and then.
1: As often as you can.

0: I would always talk to these Australian musicians, you know, everybody from Nick Cave to AC/DC, and they would always say how tough the bar scene was in Australia. Like, if you weren't pleasing the crowd, they would really let you have it. They would let you know. It was a hard drinking crowd. They wanted to hear some good time music, and if you weren't delivering, you had to put on a show. Did you experience any of that?
1: No, I mean, when we were doing that, it was pretty much just our friends, you know, convincing them to come. And yeah, I've heard those kind of stories, and people would just like throw beers. When I first started singing my songs, it was at open mic night, so it was very kind of acoustic. And then I started working in bars when I moved to Melbourne. Like, I'd play in a band with another guy who worked behind the bar, and we would kind of pour the beers, do the sound, and then sometimes we'd play the gig as well. And be like, serve yourself, and then run and fix the sound. And
0: you were basically a guitar player. That's how you cut your teeth, right?
1: Yeah.
0: As a live performer, you were basically a guitarist in a band.
1: I was just too nervous to sing in front of anyone, I think. I didn't really sing. Like, when I started playing guitar, it was too hard to sing and play at the same time. It took me so long to figure out how that works.
0: How'd you overcome that hurdle about singing? How did you get past the idea of singing in front of an audience?
1: Well, I don't think I am totally over it, but I'm definitely more over it than I was then. I think I just started writing songs that I felt comfortable singing, and in a way that I, you know, I felt in my safe zone.
0: And then you form your own label and put that stuff out. I mean, that was a pretty bold move, too. You never tried to shop it or anybody interested in putting this out for me.
1: Yeah, no one was really interested, so I didn't really know how to do that. I didn't know how to shop stuff around, so I just figured I'd make a store and people could buy it if they wanted to.
0: Become a record mogul.
1: Yeah, that's me.
2: Courtney, you're sitting there. What are you going to play?
1: It's on the new album. It's called Elevator Operator.

0: Thank you.
1: Elevator operator by Courtney Barnett. Not to get old rock criticky on you, okay? But I love the different ways we can read that song. I mean, in some ways, it seems like a mini novella, you know, about, you know, why is the boy taking the elevator to the roof? Is he going to jump off, right? But then, I had another perspective when I've read you say in interviews, it's not really about that. It's about judgment and how people think they know your story when they look at you. But do they?
0: Yeah.
1: What was the genesis of that tune in particular?
0: My friend came over for dinner, Oliver. He's the character in the story. He just kind of said that he'd had a weird experience that day. He went to the Nicholas Building, which is in the middle of Swanson Street, and he wanted to go to the roof because he heard it was a nice view. This lady got in the elevator with him and wouldn't let him go to the roof because she thought he was going to kill himself. And then I kind of created, you know, a story around it because obviously I wasn't there and didn't know the rest of it. But yeah, I kind of just used a little bit of poetic license.
2: The fact that you're writing about these everyday things and turning them into songs, which is a very appealing part of what you do. And it seems like you do write a lot of stuff down. So are you writing all the time, like taking notes on the road? Do you have like a journal that you keep with you all the time? Is that how it starts?
0: I do. I carry a journal and I just write stuff forever. But it takes me a long time to kind of work something out. So even if it's floating around in my head, I'll kind of eventually come back and find it. And if I just write a three-word scribble in my book, then that kind of helps bring it back at some point.
1: After the break, we'll be back with Courtney Barnett at the Goose Island Tap Room, and we'll get into her songwriting process in a minute on Sound Opinions.

0: Welcome back to Sound Opinions. I'm Greg Kot. My partner's Jim DeRogatis. And that's the song Acqua Profunda from our guest this week, Australian singer-songwriter Courtney Barnett. Before the break, we were talking about Barnett as a lyricist in her songwriting process, and I wanted to get down to the nitty-gritty of things, so I asked her to walk us step-by-step through writing a song.
1: So a song like Depreston, I remember I went and looked at a house, and in the car on the way home, I think I wrote down, if you've got a spare half a million, that line at the end, because that's one of the last things the real estate lady had said to us. You know, the real estate chatter.

the story came first, and then it built around it, and it was kind of sad because it was like this old lady's house that had died, and the family was trying to sell it, and all of her cute little grandma things were still around.

0: So it was, I kind of left feeling really sad. And then there was the chords came really easily because I, at the time, was learning, you guys know the go-betweens, yeah? Mm-hmm. You know, Streets of Your Town, the... or whatever it is, that. It kind of grew out of that a little bit. I mean, it's in a different key or whatever, but... and it's kind of really different. But to me, it sounds similar.
1: Well, why don't you play Depressin' for us?
0: Sure.

0: That's DePreston from Courtney Barnett on Sound Opinions. You are listening to Sound Opinions. I'm Greg Cott with Jim DeRogatis. We're here with Courtney Barnett at the Goose Island Tap Room. The guitar style, it's a real treat watching you finger pick here, kind of small, intimate setting. This is the way you started out in some ways in front of those smaller audiences playing just you and a guitar.
1: Yeah, people always ask me that I don't use a pick, and I think it's because when I was playing acoustic all the time with a pick, I just hate the sound of it on the strings. And I think also because I was playing by myself on acoustic guitar, it was some sort of like percussive thing as well.
0: But that percussive thing you're talking about, because I really feel like I'm almost hearing two guitars on stage when you're playing. It's like there's a lead thing going on, but there's also this rhythmic thing going on.
1: Yeah, I think, so when I first started writing on these songs, when I was by myself tracking the two, you know, I'd do a rhythm and a lead, and obviously couldn't do that live, so I would always get a friend to come and play the lead stuff wherever we were. So when we did the album, Dan Luscombe, who played guitar on the new album, he's an amazing guitarist, and he couldn't do a tour, and I was like, who am I going to get to play guitar? And then I thought I'd just do it myself. So I'm kind of combining the two things, I guess, and with a bit of extra noise, it cancels out all the wrong notes.
2: I want to seize on that. Seize on that phrase you just used, a little bit of extra noise. The one downside of having you in this format, I mean, what a treat it is for us to have you here showing us these songs in this way. But if people are tuning in on the radio and they've never heard you, I mean, there is an intensity. Is that hard night after night? Because in a three-piece, there's nowhere to hide.
1: Doing the new album and doing Dan's guitar parts, I really had to push my skills to another level. So it's kind of on the edge of completely falling apart a lot of the time because it's hard for me. There's not a moment in our shows where I'm kind of clocking out and being bored and like wondering what's on TV or something.
0: All right, so I want to ask you another thing about your songwriting, because a friend describes to you an elevator ride and you're making these wonderful songs about everyday kind of moments. But I'm listening to your record again and I go, you know, Courtney's an environmentalist too. And you listen to a song like Dead Fox or Kim's Caravan. Watermelon.

I didn't think about it that strongly when I was writing them. It was just, you know, things that were on my mind and that I felt passionate about. I think when I was in high school, I was on the debate team. I really wanted to be a good debater. I wasn't. I just wasn't. Mm-hmm. I was really nervous and I was really bad at speaking. But my problem is that I'm not that good at communicating my ideas, except through song.

0: Courtney, how about another song?
1: Oh, okay. Well, why don't... How did I sing Dead Fox? No.
2: No.
1: I'll do that. No. Sing as it's on topic.

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Taxidermy kangaroos are littered on the shoulders. A possum Jackson Pollock is painted on the top. Some

0: Dead Fox from Courtney Barnett on Sound Opinions at the Goose Island Tap Room.
1: Are you looking ahead to the next album?
2: Yeah, I'm not very good at making decisions or plans or timelines. So I kind of just amble along until it really has to be done. But I'm sure I want to record something again soon.
1: Okay.
2: My environmentalist album.
1: There you go. Concept album.
2: Yeah.
1: All right. You can play us one more song before you have to
2: run?
1: Sure.
2: Yeah. Is it? Yep. So this song's called Nobody Really Cares If You Don't Go to the Party.

0: Thank you.
1: Nobody really cares if you don't go to the party. Courtney Burnett, live on Sound Opinions. Courtney, thanks so much for coming on our show.
0: Thanks for having me.
2: My house has an open door.
1: That wraps up our conversation with Courtney Barnett at the Goose Island Tap Room back in 2016. What do you think of Courtney's growth as an artist in the years since? 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Mr. Cott, what do we have on the show next week?
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1: Thanks, as always, to our Patreon community, especially Lee C. of Brooklyn, who listens to WNYC. This episode of Sound Opinions was produced by Alex Claiborne, Andrew Gill, and Max Hatlam. 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

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Watch for showers and thunderstorms tonight, some of them severe. 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

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I'm Shelley Bike, inviting you to the Norwood Village Green Concert Series. 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

0: Conductor John Wilson and the BBC Philharmonic Orchestra with Robert Schumann's concert piece for four horns. The horns played by Sarah Willis, Alec Frank Gemmel, Chris Parks, and Martin Owen on Music Through the Night.
1: 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Well, we're over hump day and the weekend just around the corner. This Saturday afternoon at 3, NCPR's Richard Haller will celebrate the long weekend with an hour of music dedicated to everyone who gets up each day to do the work that keeps our community going strong. We celebrate Labor Day this Saturday afternoon from 3 to 4 with some special music here on NCPR. 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

0: Herbert von Karajan conducted the Berlin Philharmonic with Le Prelude by Franz Liszt.
1: 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While the North Country has seen some stormy weather, we'll see continued chances for showers and thunderstorms in the Thursday weather forecast. A little bit drier as we look ahead to Friday, and for the weekend, slight chance of showers on Saturday. Looks pretty sunny for Sunday and dry for Labor Day Monday. 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

0: written by a 15-year-old Felix Mendelssohn. It was a gift for his sister Fanny's 19th birthday. Symphony No. 1. Yannick Nézet-Séguin conducted the Chamber Orchestra of Europe on Music Through the Night. I'm Jalene Kahn. It's really great to have your company. Thanks a lot for being here and listening with me.
1: 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I'm Shelley Bike, inviting you to the Norwood Village Green Concert Series. 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
2: I am from Brazil, and I grew up in the 80s and 90s, pre-internet, in a time when being queer, it was really, really difficult. But I had found this community in music and in theater that was really very warm and, in a way, just liberating. And that made you feel confident and comfortable around them and in your own skin. And that is what I needed as a young person.
0: That's Clarice Assad talking about the community that she found, the community that helped her find herself. As a composer and performer, Assad says that she is most herself when she's writing music. She'll talk more about that when we hear some of her music in about 5 minutes.

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0: I mean, the Monkees, right? I mean, the fact that you can go from Hank Williams and Neil Young to the Monkees, that's a wow. So, you know, she was from Jackson, Mississippi. How do you think that influenced her sound?
1: Very deeply. You know, Jackson is a southern city, of course, and it's historically a musical crossroads. It's a place where you get Delta blues and country music and gospel and jazz all in convergence. And that was Cassandra Wilson. You know, she carried that blended sensibility of American music with her, even during all those years that she lived in the Northeast working with those great New York jazz musicians.
0: Hard to sum it up in just a few seconds, but what will Cassandra Wilson's legacy be?
1: Well, you know, with her repertoire and with her instincts, she really changed the idea of what a jazz vocalist can do and how they can do it. You know, it's hard to see there being artists like Norah Jones or Liz Wright in the jazz space without her. And, you know, she also had influences on neo-soul, people like Corinne Bailey Ray and Erykah Badu. And Americana, you know, I now hear it in artists like Rhiannon Giddens and Alison Russell.
0: All right, have to leave it there for now. That's Nate Chenin. He's a music critic and the editorial director at member station WRTI. Nate, thank you. This is NPR News.
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1: And you listen to NPR News right here on Morning at North Country Public Radio. It's 6:19. Today is Thursday, September 3rd. Happy first day of school to many of our kiddos in the North Country, from Ogdensburg and Messina to the Tri-Lakes, Watertown, Lowville, Boonville, Ticonderoga to Norwood, Norfolk. Wishing all of you a good first day of school and a good school year. Good luck. News from around the North Country is coming your way in about 10 minutes. You can tune in at 6:31 right here on NCPR. 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

0: little music here from Oscar Sarmiento, Potsdam. NCPR is a media sponsor for the Northern Current Community Music Festival. 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
2: It's Morning Edition from NPR News. I'm Steve Inskeep.
3: And I'm Michelle Martin. One side worries the other is too complacent, too close to corporate interests, too tied to Israel. The other side says that side is too extreme, too angry, and will taint the brand. Is it a fight for the soul of the Democratic Party or just the normal friction of a party trying to fight its way back into power? Let's ask veteran political journalist Ron Brownstein. He's a columnist at Bloomberg Opinion and senior political analyst at CNN, and he's with us now. Good morning, Ron. Thanks for joining us.
4: Good morning.
3: So a lot of us have been using this shorthand of establishment Democrats or moderates versus progressives to describe some of the primary contests we've seen so far. Does that language really work, or

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1: I'm Dr. Anthony Lizerwitz, and this is Climate Connections. As the climate warms, faith leaders are helping protect their communities against the perils of rising temperatures.
2: In most faiths, there is a call to care for people who are in need. Through this work, we're helping people reframe what that need looks like in their communities. And right now, it looks like responding to extreme heat.
1: Michelle Lewis of Duke University is helping faith leaders in rural parts of the Carolinas learn how to support their communities during heat waves.
2: Faith communities historically have been willing to step up when no one else would. And they're still very trusted in rural communities.
1: So through sermons, liturgies, book studies, and other programs, faith leaders can share information about the dangers of heat and how to stay safe. To give them the tools they need to provide that education, Lewis and her colleagues at Duke have launched the Cooling Communities Network. It offers trainings, resources, and peer support, and it helps faith leaders identify opportunities to take action beyond education, for example, by opening as a cooling center. Some participants will also be selected to receive solar panels and battery storage, so if the grid goes down, they can still power up to run air conditioning and help those in need find relief.
3: Climate Connections is produced by the Yale Center for Environmental Communication. 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
4: 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Good morning. I'm Monica Sandreski. It's 6:44, and you're listening to Morning Edition here on North Country Public Radio on this, the first day of school for many kiddos here in the North Country, from Chateauguay and Chazy to Malone, Lowville, Boonville, Moriah, Edwards Knox, Crown Point, Watertown, Ogdensburg, and Messina, too, and the Tri-Lakes. Wishing you a good first day of school and a good year ahead. 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
0: It's Morning Edition from NPR News. I'm Michelle Martin.
6: And I'm Steve Inskeep. More than 1,200 people are now confirmed dead from last week's floods in Nepal, and about 5,000 are unaccounted for. The number keeps rising. Families who can't find their loved ones are cremating their effigies instead. And authorities hold out hope that bodies in their care might be claimed. NPR's Dia Hadid reports.
7: A large yellow bulldozer is seen in footage shared by the Indian daily The Hindu. It trundles into a hilly forest in the devastated district of Chitwan. It scrapes out red earth, a trench to bury unclaimed flood victims. Officials hope this will be a temporary resting place because Nepalese, who are mostly Hindu, cremate their loved ones. But they're being buried because the morgues were too full. Local media reported that at least 340 bodies were found nearby. Officials have logged DNA into a database, burying each corpse with a tag visible above the ground. That identifies the dead in case their DNA can be matched with a living relative. The police say more than 560 relatives of the missing have offered their DNA samples. Anil Thapa, an inspector with the Chitwan police, told the Associated Press.
8: Then if DNA matches, we can extract the dead bodies from the ground.
7: Nepal's police say on X they've temporarily buried more than 880 bodies. Other nations are helping extract and process the DNA, says a spokesman for Nepal's Ministry of Foreign Affairs. They include, he says,
9: the 19-member forensic team from India, a 5-member specialized forensic team from China arrived yesterday. The disaster victim identification team of 6 individuals from Singapore has just arrived.
7: Spokesman Lok Bahadur Pordell Chetri added that
9: an additional Korean forensic team has also joined the work.
7: He says Nepal has requested more equipment to facilitate this grim task, including more bags for human remains. But some families have given up hope of finding their loved ones. So in Kathmandu, by the river of the revered Pashupatinath Temple, a Hindu priest blows on a conch shell, a funeral rite to ward off evil. Mourners create effigies of the dead, stick figures made from bundles of holy kusha grass. They're bound in yellow cloth, inscribed with the name of the Hindu god Ram. One family lines up six of them. They're piled onto pyres with straw, garlanded with marigolds. Grieving male relatives with freshly shaven heads circle them three times, then set them alight from a flame flickering in a clay pot. Hindu priest Tulsi Prasad tells NPR producer Mamita Bhandari he's performed countless rituals like this recently. He says the souls of those who died in natural disasters are immortal. One of the men undertaking this symbolic cremation is Barendra Basnet. He says he too lost six family members. Only one was found, his sister-in-law, who washed up on a riverbank. And he's not alone. Another man at the Hindu temple declines to give his name. He points to the other side of the riverbank, also full of people performing the same symbolic ritual. Yesterday, he says, it was filled with people. And tomorrow, it may be full again. Dee Hadid, NPR News, with Mamita Bhandari in Kathmandu.
6: 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I'm Steve Inskeep.
0: And I'm Michelle Martin.
4: And I'm Monica Sandreski. And this is news from the North Country Public Radio Newsroom at 6:49. Federal immigration officials announced this week what local advocates have seen for months, a surge in arrests of immigrants across New York State. Last month, Immigration and Customs Enforcement arrested over 2,000 people across the state. As David Escobar reports, it marks a new high for ICE arrests in New York since the Trump administration began its immigration crackdown.
10: The surge in ICE arrests last month was part of what Homeland Security called Operation Rotten Apple. Between the end of July and August, federal immigration agents mobilized all over New York State. Nearly 2,200 people were arrested, an increase of over 40% from the month before. At a press conference earlier this week, Buffalo ICE Office Field Director Philip Roney said his agents have been actively pursuing criminal offenders in the country illegally.
11: Public safety threats don't stop at the New York City line. They move through Albany, Rochester, Buffalo, the North Country, and the communities along our northern border.
10: It's unclear how many arrests in Operation Rotten Apple occurred in upstate New York. ICE also didn't disclose how many of the people arrested have criminal charges. Homeland Security officials say they conducted the operation as pushback against the state's new law limiting cooperation with immigration agents. Earlier this year, Governor Hochul directed all local law enforcement agencies to end what are known as 287G agreements. They allow local and state police to collaborate with federal immigration agents. But immigration arrests in New York have been growing since April. During that time frame, ICE detained dozens of immigrants in the North Country, most recently hotel and restaurant workers in Lake Placid. Mayor Art Devlin says the uptick in ICE's presence in the village is creating another challenge for businesses already struggling to find enough workers.
12: Obviously, it is a problem. We have had some of the motel owners, you know, that are concerned. There's just not enough workforce here temporarily to cover everything.
10: And even with the busy summer season winding down, Devlin says many businesses still rely on immigrants to fill gaps in the local labor force. David Escobar, North Country Public Radio.
4: David Escobar is a Report for America Corps member. He reports on diversity issues in the Adirondacks through a partnership between North Country Public Radio and Adirondack Explorer. Thousands of new pre-kindergarten seats are available across New York as the school year begins this week. It's part of a multi-year expansion launched by Governor Hochul. This year's state budget includes $560 million for the effort. Speaking on Long Island yesterday, Hochul said the expansion reaches more than half of the state's school districts.
13: Many are offering pre-K to four-year-olds for the first time ever. So whether it's expanding the program or first time doing this, this is the year everything changes for these kids.
4: Hochul says the state is still on track to offer pre-K slots to all four-year-olds in the state by the year 2028. It was a rough day at the New York State Fair yesterday in Syracuse. First, more than 3 inches of rain fell on the state fairgrounds, causing the fair to shut down for a little more than an hour. With more severe weather expected, fair officials decided to close the fair at 6 o'clock last evening. The heavy rain caused severe flooding across much of the fairgrounds. Officials asked people to seek shelter and stay there until the water receded. State Fair Director Julie Lefebvre said that a lot of that rain tends to move to one side of the fairgrounds.
14: Water here goes to the west end, and that's where it goes. By now, a lot of it has drained, not all of it, but we had to quickly assess all of the hazards that we had. Even when the sun is shining, it doesn't mean the hazards don't exist. So when it looked like all was clear, but the gates were still closed, it was us still assessing the hazards.
4: The fairgrounds are expected to reopen this morning at 9. The fair runs through Labor Day.

0: People come to the Adirondacks for an experience, usually an outdoor experience. Often they want people to guide them, whitewater rafting, hunting and fishing, boat bike tours. This North Country at Work story takes us up into the treetops. Anna Williams-Bergen has more.
1: You're going to grab right where I'm holding on right here, and you're going to step into this harness.
2: It's a hot, sunny morning at Adirondack Extreme in Bolton Landing. Kenneth Sweet has a safety orange shirt and light, close-cropped hair. He's helping me into what looks like a rock climbing harness with tough canvas straps.
1: We'll get this nice and snug around the waist. That's the most important strap, is the waist strap.
2: Families, groups of 20-somethings, and vacationers from all over are gearing up to hit this treetop ropes course.
1: So now you're securely attached to the cable and you're ready to climb. So go ahead over there and you're going to come to another tree and you're going to move from one cable to the next.
2: Sweet does treetop rescue here, and that's just what it sounds like. When someone gets scared, gets stuck midair, or has a medical issue, Sweet gets them back to a platform or down to the ground. We kick off the day on the beginner course, about 15 feet above the ground. Sweet marches nimbly across a series of suspended planks and circles, hands-free.
1: So I've done this probably thousands of times, so that's why I was able to just go across without holding on to anything with my arms out to the side. But most people are like you, where they're holding on to something most of the way.
2: At 65, Sweet is definitely the most senior guide at Adirondack Extreme. He's been working here since it opened in 2007, and Sweet's got a long history of hanging out in the treetops. He worked his first ropes course back in the 1980s. He says this job has changed a lot as technology's evolved. On this course, we're hooked into Clickets. They're a magnetized cable that allows you to move around independently without becoming unhooked.
1: 20 years ago when we started, none of this equipment had been invented yet. This is so much better. It's so much super safe. It's virtually foolproof.
3: But it didn't put you out of work?
1: No, definitely didn't put me out of work. It's so much more. It just lowered my blood pressure a lot.
2: Sweet himself uses carabiners the old-fashioned way. They give him free range to move around however he wants. That includes using guide-only routes that allow staff to get anywhere in the park in just a few minutes if someone needs help.
1: We can come up this ladder over here, quickly across this bridge. And then we can take this zip line out to those customers that are over there.
2: As we go along, Sweet has an eagle eye on his surroundings. He shouts out advice to a college student who sticks a rough landing on a zip line. At one point, we're mid-conversation when he suddenly disappears.
1: Hang on, duty call. Can you wait right there for a second? I'll be right there for you.
2: A girl is hanging midair, stuck partway through a course. Sweet climbs up and pulls her back to a platform on the nearest tree. It's the blonde Superman, shouts a kid nearby.
1: Drew called me on the radio and said, asked me if I could handle that because I was closest.
2: I didn't even notice at first, but Sweet's got a clear wire earpiece, like the ones spies wear in the movies.
1: Sometimes being a rescue guide, you have to be a little creative. So I had two or three scenarios going over in my head how I was going to be able to retrieve her from the middle of that swing. I don't know, that one kid called me a blonde Superman. I've never been called that before.
2: After nearly 20 years here, Sweet knows the rhythm of this place. He recognizes the families that come back every year, kids he's watched grow up. And sometimes he can tell, even without looking, when someone's in trouble.
1: So that sound right there, the zip line, it gets so ingrained in the brain. Just hear it all the time. You know what the proper sound sounds like, and you learn to just ignore it. But sometimes you hear a different sound, and that makes you turn your head and look and say something's not right there.
2: Like most places around here, Adirondack Extreme is busiest in the summers. The employees here are largely seasonal. Sweet spends the rest of his year as a high school math teacher.
1: There are other things that I could do that would be far more lucrative. I could teach summer school, and I have zero desire to be in a hot, stuffy classroom when I can be out here enjoying nature. Everybody's having fun here, and I'm getting some exercise, too.
2: For the grand finale, we trek up a staircase.
3: Okay, so we're at the giant zip line right now.
1: Giant zip lines, that's right. It grabs your butt right in the gut there when you step off of that platform, yeah.
3: Okay, let's go.
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0: This story was part of our North Country at Work series, a long-running project of NCPR that collects photos and stories about working life in our region. If you have a work story you'd like to share, shoot the team an email at work@ncpr.org. This is NCPR.

carbon emissions fall to zero. Even then, the report finds that more is needed, like sucking emissions right out of the atmosphere. That's the only way to make up for what Anderson calls climate procrastination. Lauren Sommer, NPR News.

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It's 7:19. Good morning, Monica Sandreski. It's nice to have you along this morning. Stick around. Coming up in about 15 minutes, limited public discussion of the trust fund's shortfall of Social Security has experts worried that most Americans don't fully understand the problems Social Security faces or weigh in on solutions. We'll hear more on the issues with Social Security and how to save it coming up at 7:34 right here on NCPR. 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

0: In the weather forecast today, we can expect a little bit drier conditions for much of the region. Maybe some light scattered showers in the forecast today, but shouldn't be too much today, with highs expected to be in the 70s throughout the region. A chance of rain this in thunderstorms, especially across the St. Lawrence Valley this evening and overnight tonight, and scattered rain showers possible tomorrow with highs in the 70s. 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
3: I'm Michelle Martin.
4: And I'm Leila Fadel. Some of the biggest names in music, all of them women, performed at the Daisy Chain Fields Festival in Irvine, California this past weekend. Grammy-winning singer-songwriter Olivia Rodrigo headlined and created the festival. She performed with Chapel Roan, Doechii, Sarah McLachlan, Stevie Nicks. It was to raise money for nonprofits focused on women's and girls' rights. All the big names volunteered their time, and no surprise, it sold out in 30 minutes. At the end of the night, she made a promise to the crowd.
5: See you next year!
4: I spoke with Rodrigo about what it was like bringing her vision to life.
6: I mean, it was incredible. The whole thing was just joyful from start to finish. Obviously, Saturday was beyond my wildest dreams, and getting to sing with Stevie Nicks and Sarah McLachlan and Alanis Morissette, and getting to see all these girls really sharing in this experience and building this community. Like, I saw a woman breastfeeding her baby underneath a tree. I was like, this is exactly what I envisioned it to be. But also, I mean, all of the proceeds of the festival, you raised $20 million, which is so insane. I'm so proud of that. And all of those proceeds are going to these women's charities and Repro Health.

0: the Monkees, right? I mean, the fact that you can go from Hank Williams and Neil Young to the Monkees, that's a wow. So, you know, she was from Jackson, Mississippi. How do you think that influenced her sound?
1: Very deeply. You know, Jackson is a southern city, of course, and it's historically a musical crossroads. It's a place where you get Delta blues and country music and gospel and jazz all in convergence. And that was Cassandra Wilson. You know, she carried that blended sensibility of American music with her, even during all those years that she lived in the Northeast working with those great New York jazz musicians.
0: Hard to sum it up in just a few seconds, but what will Cassandra Wilson's legacy be?
1: Well, you know, with her repertoire and with her instincts, she really changed the idea of what a jazz vocalist can do and how they can do it. You know, and it's hard to see there being artists like Norah Jones or Liz Wright in the jazz space without her. And, you know, she also had influences on neo-soul, people like Corinne Bailey Ray and Erykah Badu, and Americana. You know, I now hear it in artists like Rhiannon Giddens and Alison Russell.
0: All right, have to leave it there for now. That's Nate Chenin. He's a music critic and the editorial director at member station WRTI. Nate, thank you.
1: Thank you, Michelle.
2: Let him go, let him go. God bless you. Wherever he may be.
0: This is NPR News.
3: And this is North Country Public Radio. It's 7:49. Today is Thursday, September 3rd. I'm Monica Sandrescu. It's nice to have you along this morning. News from around the region is coming your way in about 10 minutes on NCPR's daily morning news show, Northern Light, weekday mornings from 8 to 8:30, only here on NCPR. Our top story today, immigration arrests surged across New York State last month after ICE conducted what it calls Operation Rotten Apple. We'll hear more details from our reporter David Escobar coming up. 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Chance of scattered rain showers in the forecast today with some gusty winds too. Chance of storms as we head into the evening overnight, especially for you folks in the St. Lawrence Valley. At last check, it was 69 degrees in Messina, 66 degrees in Tupper right now, 64 in Lake Placid, 66 degrees in Glens Falls, 65 degrees in Croghan. 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

0: 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This is North Country Public Radio. It's 8 o'clock. This is Northern Light for Thursday, September 3rd. Good morning. I'm Monica Sandresky.
1: And I'm Catherine Wheeler. Immigration arrests surged across New York State last month after ICE conducted what it calls Operation Rotten Apple. And the North Country is feeling the impact.
2: We have had some of the motel owners, you know, that are concerned. There's just not enough workforce here temporarily to cover everything.
0: Also on the show, we tag along with a professional treetop rescuer in the Southern Adirondacks.
3: Well, that sound right there, the zip line, it gets so ingrained in the brain. Just hear it all the time. You know what the proper sound sounds like.
1: And Kitty O'Neill is in the studio for a closer look at how this summer has affected farms across the North Country.
0: All that's coming up on Northern Light. Stick with us.

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0: This is Northern Light. I'm Monica Sandreski.
1: And I'm Catherine Wheeler. Federal immigration officials announced this week what local advocates have seen for months: a surge in arrests of immigrants across New York State. Last month, Immigration and Customs Enforcement arrested over 2,000 people across New York. As David Escobar reports, it marks a new high for ICE arrests in the state since the Trump administration began its immigration crackdown.
2: The surge in ICE arrests last month was part of what Homeland Security called Operation Rotten Apple. Between the end of July and August, federal immigration agents mobilized all over New York State. Nearly 2,200 people were arrested, an increase of over 40% from the month before. At a press conference earlier this week, Buffalo ICE Office Field Director Philip Roney said his agents have been actively pursuing criminal offenders in the country illegally.
3: Public safety threats don't stop at the New York City line. They move through Albany, Rochester, Buffalo, the North Country, and the communities along our northern border.
2: It's unclear how many arrests in Operation Rotten Apple occurred in upstate New York. ICE also didn't disclose how many of the people arrested have criminal charges. Homeland Security officials say they conducted the operation as pushback against the state's new law limiting cooperation with immigration agents. Earlier this year, Governor Hochul directed all local law enforcement agencies to end what are known as 287G agreements. They allow local and state police to collaborate with federal immigration agents. But immigration arrests in New York have been growing since April. During that time frame, ICE detained dozens of immigrants in the North Country, most recently hotel and restaurant workers in Lake Placid. Mayor Art Devlin says the uptick in ICE's presence in the village is creating another challenge for businesses already struggling to find enough workers.
4: Obviously, it is a problem. We have had some of the motel owners, you know, that are concerned there's just not enough workforce here temporarily to cover everything.
2: And even with the busy summer season winding down, Devlin says many businesses still rely on immigrants to fill gaps in the local labor force. David Escobar, North Country Public Radio.
1: 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He reports on diversity issues in the Adirondacks through a partnership between North Country Public Radio and Adirondack Explorer.
0: Thousands of new pre-kindergarten seats are available across New York as the school year begins this week. It's part of a multi-year expansion launched by Governor Kathy Hochul. This year's state budget included $560 million for the effort. Speaking on Long Island yesterday, Hochul said the expansion reaches more than half of the state's school districts.
5: Many are offering pre-K to four-year-olds for the first time ever. So whether it's expanding the program or first time doing this, this is the year everything changes for these kids.
0: Hochul says the state is still on track to offer pre-K slots to all four-year-olds in the state by the year 2028.
1: It was a rough day at the New York State Fair in Syracuse yesterday. More than 3 inches of rain fell on the state fairgrounds, shutting down the fair for more than an hour. After more severe weather was expected, officials decided to close it for the day at 6 p.m. last evening. The heavy rain caused severe flooding across much of the fairgrounds, which led officials to ask people to seek shelter in buildings and stay there until the water receded. State Fair Director Julie Lefebvre says that a lot of rain tends to move onto one side of the fairgrounds.
6: Water here goes to the west end, and that's where it goes. By now, a lot of it has drained, not all of it, but we had to quickly assess all of the hazards that we had. Even when the sun is shining, it doesn't mean the hazards don't exist. So when it looked like all was clear, but the gates were still closed, it was us still assessing the hazards.
1: Fairgrounds are expected to reopen this morning at 9 o'clock in just about an hour. The fair runs through Labor Day.

0: People come to the Adirondacks for an experience, usually an outdoor experience. Often they want people to guide them, whitewater rafting, hunting and fishing, bike tours. This North Country at Work story takes us up into the treetops. Anna Williams-Bergen has more.
1: You're going to drive right where I'm holding on right here, and you're going to step into this harness. Like
2: it's a hot, sunny morning at Adirondack Extreme in Bolton Landing. Kenneth Sweet has a safety orange shirt and light, close-cropped hair. He's helping me into what looks like a rock climbing harness with tough canvas straps.
1: We'll get this nice and snug around the waist. That's the most important strap, is the waist strap.
2: Families, groups of 20-somethings, and vacationers from all over are gearing up to hit this treetop ropes course.
1: So now you're securely attached to the cable and you're ready to climb. So go ahead over there and you're going to come to another tree and you're going to move from one cable to the next.
2: Sweet does treetop rescue here, and that's just what it sounds like. When someone gets scared, gets stuck midair, or has a medical issue, Sweet gets them back to a platform or down to the ground. We kick off the day on the beginner course, about 15 feet above the ground. Sweet marches nimbly across a series of suspended planks and circles, hands-free.
1: So I've done this probably thousands of times, so that's why I was able to just go across without holding on to anything with my arms out to the side. But most people are like you, where they're holding on to something most of the way.
2: At 65, Sweet is definitely the most senior guide at Adirondack Extreme. He's been working here since it opened in 2007, and Sweet's got a long history of hanging out in the treetops. He worked his first ropes course back in the 1980s. He says this job has changed a lot as technology's evolved. On this course, we're hooked into Clickets. They're a magnetized cable that allows you to move around independently without becoming unhooked.
1: 20 years ago when we started, none of this equipment had been invented yet. This is so much better. It's so much super safe. It's virtually foolproof.
3: But it didn't put you out of work?
1: No, definitely didn't put me out of work. It's so much more. It just lowered my blood pressure a lot.
2: Sweet himself uses carabiners the old-fashioned way. They give him free range to move around however he wants. That includes using guide-only routes that allow staff to get anywhere in the park in just a few minutes if someone needs help.
1: We can come up this ladder over here, quickly across this bridge, and then we can take this zip line out to those customers that are over there.
2: As we go along, Sweet has an eagle eye on his surroundings. He shouts out advice to a college student who sticks a rough landing on a zip line. At one point, we're mid-conversation when he suddenly disappears.
1: Hang on, duty call. Can you wait right there for a second? I'll be right there for you.
2: A girl is hanging midair, stuck partway through a course. Sweet climbs up and pulls her back to a platform on the nearest tree. It's the blonde Superman, shouts a kid nearby.
1: Drew called me on the radio and said, asked me if I could handle that because I was closest.
2: I didn't even notice at first, but Sweet's got a clear wire earpiece, like the one spies wear in the movies.
1: Sometimes being a rescue guide, you have to be a little creative. So I had two or three scenarios going over in my head how I was going to be able to retrieve her from the middle of that swing. I don't know, that one kid called me a blonde Superman. I've never been called that before.
2: After nearly 20 years here, Sweet knows the rhythm of this place. He recognizes the families that come back every year, kids he's watched grow up. And sometimes he can tell, even without looking, when someone's in trouble.
1: So that sound right there, the zip line, it gets so ingrained in the brain. Just hear it all the time. You know what the proper sound sounds like, and you learn to just ignore it. But sometimes you hear a different sound, and that makes you turn your head and look and say something's not right there.
2: Like most places around here, Adirondack Extreme is busiest in the summers. The employees here are largely seasonal. Sweet spends the rest of his year as a high school math teacher.
1: There are other things that I could do that would be far more lucrative. I could teach summer school, and I have zero desire to be in a hot, stuffy classroom when I can be out here enjoying nature. Everybody's having fun here, and I'm getting some exercise, too.
2: For the grand finale, we trek up a staircase.
3: Okay, so we're at the giant zip line right now.
1: Giant zip lines, that's right. It grabs your butt right in the gut there when you step off of that platform, yeah.
3: Okay, let's go.
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0: 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This is NCPR.

0: You're listening to Northern Light, only here on North Country Public Radio. It's 8:12. Good morning. I'm Monica Sandreski.
1: And I'm Catherine Wheeler. Stick around. Kitty O'Neill joins us for a conversation about what's going on North Country Farms this month.
0: That conversation is coming up in just a few minutes here on Northern Light. But first, we'll listen to a little more music from the Best Boys out of Richmond, Vermont.

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0: Summer vacation has ended this week for most students in the North Country. And many of those students attended various summer camps over the past few months. Along Lake Ontario, a new camp aims to make youngsters into guardians of a precious natural resource. The New York Public News Network's Dave Bullard reports from the shores of Lake Ontario.
1: Lake Ontario's waves push briefly ashore, then pull back, a rhythm as old as the earth itself. It is a peaceful morning at Mexico Point State Park, until buses empty dozens of youngsters and a handful of teachers. They scurry from the parking lot towards the lake as part of a unique summer camp. They're learning to be guardians of Lake Ontario. Chrissy Scales of Oswego County's City BOCES.
2: The main purpose of this camp is to help students be able to see and feel and be a part of a resource that's in their backyard that's incredibly important for them to think about how can we be a guardian of this Lake Ontario National Marine Sanctuary so that in future years it's still here.
1: Ontario is like nearly every other body of water on Earth, surviving but under threat from climate change, invasive species, man-made chemical and plastic pollution, and more.
3: Okay, take off that bucket of rocks.
1: There are groups working on shoreline pollution, microplastics, and other topics, but I'm hanging with a group of youngsters who are about to stage an experiment.
3: Why do we have these rocks, and why do we have the sign?
4: To put them somewhere.
5: So that we can see how far
4: they move. Rock moves.
1: The question at hand, shoreline erosion.
3: What do you got to figure out? Where do you want to put them?
1: They have three buckets of rocks. One bucket contains pebbles painted one color. The second has larger rocks of a different color. The third bucket's rocks are even larger and colored differently.
3: Somebody needs to carry a bucket of red rocks.
6: Can I carry the sign?
7: Can I carry the blue?
3: Somebody needs to carry a bucket of blue rocks, and it might take two people on a bucket of blue rocks.
1: The crew is headed to the shoreline. Time to put the experiment in place. One by one, they empty the buckets and hammer in a sign warning people to leave these rocks alone. Tomorrow, they'll return to see how 24 hours worth of tides has affected their rocks. But they've already learned a lot.
8: What I've been learning is on how to help wildlife, and when you help them, you can actually get you can't get anything, but you're getting the reward of helping in the wildlife.
9: You shouldn't litter and bring the trash, you take it with you.
1: So what do you guys think it means to be a guardian of Lake Ontario? What does that mean to you?
10: Protect it and don't let anybody hurt it.
11: It means don't let people destroy something that should be protected.
1: Samantha Larkin coordinated summer camps for City BOCES.
12: We hope that the lessons they've learned from today's events and this whole week that they take with them everywhere they go and leave every place better than they found it.
1: The students I spoke with generally said they did not see a career in conservation for themselves, but that they would be aware of the need to protect the lake from now on. Eric McCroby is one of the teachers in the camp.
13: And it's one of the biggest parts of our community. It's what makes our winters our winters. It's what makes our summer so beautiful, too, and we have a place to go and enjoy the shoreline. And if we don't do something about as you look around,

0: Election season is underway, and Warren County is hosting informational sessions to help voters prepare. The events are on Tuesday, September 15th at the Crandall Public Library in Glens Falls. The Warren County election staff will answer questions about the voting process. They'll also bring a voting machine to demonstrate how it works and for voters to practice casting a ballot. Everyone is welcome to attend. The sessions, again, will be on Tuesday, September 15th. That's in a week and a half. One is from 9:30 to 11:30, and the second is from 5:30 to 7:30 that evening. The 2026 general election is on Tuesday, November 3rd.
1: And Lewis County is reminding residents to properly dispose of used batteries after four fires at the county waste station in the past month. The county says old batteries should be placed in the designated battery disposal area at the Lewis County waste station and kept out of the general trash. When batteries aren't properly disposed of, they can damage or corrode, and that can lead to chemical reactions that cause fires. This is NCPR.

0: 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And from the Adirondack Council, standing up, speaking up, and fighting for the future of the Adirondack Park, AdirondackCouncil.org. Good morning. It's 20 after 8. I'm Monica Sandreski.
1: And I'm Catherine Wheeler. Stick around after the show for Bird Note, coming up at 8:42. With our eyes to the skies, sunset in South Hero, Vermont is at 7:26 tonight, and the moon is a waning gibbous at 57% of full.
0: In the weather forecast today, cloudy skies. Hopefully the sun should be peeking through this afternoon, along with gusty winds and an increasing chance of showers and storms across northern New York, especially heading into this evening. Storms most likely across the St. Lawrence Valley. Rain showers overnight tonight, becoming more scattered during the day tomorrow. Highs expected to be in the 70s today and tomorrow. At last check, it was 70 degrees in Messina and in Potsdam, 71 degrees on Wellesley Island, 66 degrees in Tupper and in Lake Placid, 65 degrees in Old Forge, in Racket Lake, and in Whitehall, too.
1: If you've visited your local farmer's market recently, you may be seeing a delicious bounty. Tomatoes, onions, garlic, greens, melons, and much more. This summer's growing season hasn't been quite the same across the North Country, though. And here to tell us more about it is Kitty O'Neill. She's an agricultural climate resiliency specialist with Cornell Cooperative Extension. And she joins us every month to update us on what's happening on North Country farms. Good morning, Kitty.
2: Good morning.
1: So how would you broadly describe this year's growing season?
2: Well, there isn't really a broad description for the North Country, it seems like. We have, where I live, it's been really wet. It's rained every few days. If I needed to make dry hay, I would have had a really, really tough time of that. But at the same time, we have other parts of the North Country who are now considered an official classification of abnormally dry, in Lewis counties and Oswego and Onondaga and a little bit further south. There's actually an official description of abnormally dry now. But then at the same time, it's been wet here where we are. In St. Lawrence County and around Malone, equally wet.
0: And earlier this summer, too, we were talking about that heat wave.
2: Yeah. We had a heat wave, which sort of made us worry about the rest of the summer a little bit, right? At the beginning of July, I think it was. And boy, it's been sort of normal and cool since then. And most of the locations I looked at across the North Country are probably around normal for growing degree day accumulation, which is how we kind of measure temperature in a relevant way for crop development and maturation. We're kind of like at or below normal, real close to normal. When it may be a little bit above in some areas, a little bit below in other areas.

0: So you mentioned a couple of places that are dealing with, you know, a lack of water or a lot of water. But have any other places had, you know, a harder go or a better go of it this year?
1: I would say, you know, again, for farms that need to make dry hay, there's a lot of it. But if you're when it's as rainy as it's been, there's tons of hay, but it's very hard to bring it in to cut it and get it to dry enough to bale. Some places it's been wet enough to cause fungal diseases in some of their like vegetable crops and so and actually soybeans, and there's a number of crops that can suffer with fungal pests that really love those wet, humid conditions because they live on water on the leaf surface, and that gives them, you know, a way to move around and cause more infection and so forth.
2: Well, and how has the apple crop been affected this year? It's been pretty varied across the state.
1: It's very varied. We talked about it early this spring that the Hudson Valley had a lot of frost damage and losses. But at that point, when I talked to my colleagues in along Lake Ontario and the Champlain Valley, they didn't see that. So their crops have not had that loss right from the get-go. Hudson Valley did. But since that time, the crops have developed pretty well, it sounds like, and they're expecting a decent crop, kind of at or just below a typical crop for a year. And Hudson Valley is definitely not going to harvest a full crop. They're thinking they've had anywhere from 30 to 50% losses because of that frost damage early on. But what they do have is good. A lot of times when you lose a bunch of buds and blossoms from a frost event like that, the ones that survive then produce fruits that get really big and really, really nice. So what they do have is great, but they have less of it.
0: Mm-hmm. And so I want to turn the conversation to grapes.
1: Oh, yeah.
0: You've recently alerted me to the budding, if you will, grape crop here in the North Country. I guess I wouldn't immediately think of this region as having grapes, but we do.
1: No, I dug into it and I was surprised that we have about 500 acres of vineyards here in the North Country. And a lot of that is in Jefferson County. And that's really grown over the last, let's say, decade. Probably longer because it takes a while to establish these things, but it's largely come about because of new varieties developed that can survive our cold winters. The University of Minnesota and a little bit of work at Cornell and some private breeders have come up with hybrid grape varieties for, most of them are sort of aimed at wine, making wine. Some varieties that survive our cold winters, and therefore we can do this up here. And so we do have, it's a growing thing. We have a little bit around, a little over 500 acres now, and it wouldn't surprise me if that continues to go up a little bit. It's a small part of the overall New York State wine or grape industry, but it's getting bigger all the time.
2: Yes, and What are those grape industries? There's a couple of main ones.
1: Yeah, that's another interesting part. We're most of us are familiar with wine grapes that come out of both up here in the North Country now, but the Finger Lakes area, Long Island, produces a lot of classic wine grapes like Riesling and Chardonnay and some of those, and Pinot Noir, and some of those varieties we're all familiar with. The biggest part of our grape industry in the state, though, is in way over in the western tip of the state along Lake Erie. They grow the most acres of any of the grape growing regions, and those grapes are almost entirely dedicated to grape juice, grape concentrate, the grape juice that we make jam and jelly and grape juice, all those kind of products. And they're completely different varieties. They're sort of what is considered a Native American type grape, like Concords and Niagaras and things like that.
0: Mm. So you mentioned earlier that the reason that the North Country is seeing, you know, some growth in this grape industry is because of those cold hardy
1: varieties.
0: Yeah. Why do you think development of, you know, varieties of certain crops to be more cold hardy and to survive in this region is important to the development of agriculture?
1: Well, this is the kind of thing that has driven a lot of agriculture in the past. For a corollary, we never really used to grow very many soybeans up here either. But, you know, 20 or 30 years ago, we developed some shorter season soybeans, and now we see them all over the place. It just allows more options for farms, right? We have conditions that are right for grape production as long as they can survive the winter. And so developing varieties that can get through the winter without suffering damage was key. And University of Minnesota figured it out, which is great. And a lot of things work that way. We develop new varieties and new breeds of things all the time.
2: Well, and with all the variation in the apple season and the grape season that we've been talking about this morning, from your perspective, what have been some of your key takeaways from the 2026 growing season?
1: It's been up and down, temperature-wise, precipitation-wise, and also market-wise. I learned that there's a kind of an upheaval in the Western New York grape industry where over 100 growers lost their contracts all of a sudden for their grape juice grapes this fall. So that's a big deal. And in the apple industry, it's just we need to get those Hudson Valley growers through the season with fewer apples to sell. And so we'll keep our fingers crossed that that goes well.
0: What are you looking forward to as we head into fall?
1: I looked over what apple varieties come on at which time, when are they harvested? And I reminded myself about those Crimson Crisp and Autumn Crisp and Sweet Tango apples. Holy cow, if you haven't tried some of those, seek them out. They're really, really good.
0: Delicious.
2: Will do. Kitty O'Neill is an agricultural climate resiliency specialist with the Cornell Cooperative Extension, and she joins us every month to update us on what's happening in North Country agriculture. Kitty, thanks so much.
1: Thank you.

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Thanks for tuning in to North Country Public Radio. I'm Sarah Scafidi McGuire, along with you this Thursday, midday. It's 18 minutes after 10 o'clock. 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

0: 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Thanks for tuning in to 1A on North Country Public Radio. 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In the weather, mostly sunny skies today, temperatures in the 70s. Partly cloudy tonight, lows around 60, and sunshine again for tomorrow and Saturday. Looks good through Labor Day weekend right now. 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It's 11:20.
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0: From Poverty to Comfort and A Relative Unknown to Emmy nominated, comedian Robbie Hoffman has been through some big life shifts. And even when facing criticism for her remarks, she still wants to speak her truth.
1: I don't know. I feel like if I can't talk about it, who can?
0: I'm Juana Summers. 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
4: It's Here and Now. The war in Iran is crimping school budgets. One out of three districts in the U.S. has had to tap into emergency funds this year to pay for gas. AAA says diesel for a school bus is near a record high at $5.78 a gallon on average across the country, nearly $2 more expensive than a year ago. Trevor Green knows all about it. He's superintendent for Yakima School District in Washington State. Mr. Green, welcome.
5: Thank you.
4: I wonder if you're anything like the rest of us driving around town checking out the price for a gallon of gas and wondering how you're going to pay for it, except for that you've got a bunch of school buses and diesel fuel you got to buy.
5: Oh, absolutely. The nice thing for us is we're adjacent to a Native reservation, and so we're able to get some pricing there for the residents of our city, which brings the cost down somewhat.

Good afternoon. It's 21 minutes before 2 o'clock. 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

0: From Poverty to Comfort and A Relative Unknown to Emmy nominated, comedian Robbie Hoffman has been through some big life shifts. And even when facing criticism for her remarks, she still wants to speak her truth.
1: I don't know. I feel like if I can't talk about it, who can?
0: I'm Juana Summers, my conversation with Robbie Hoffman on All Things Considered from NPR News.
2: Tune in later today for that. All Things Considered starts at 5. Good afternoon. I'm Sarah Scafidi-McGuire. Thanks for tuning in to Here and Now on NCPR. I want to let you know about a missing dog that was reported into us a few weeks ago. Roscoe is missing from South Shore Road in Inlet. He's a small male dog, cream white fur, wearing a colorful collar and an orange harness, and is skittish around strangers. If you've seen this dog or think you might have, please contact the station at radio@ncpr.org. We'll get you in touch with the owner. Coming up at 3, it's Strength Fever with Barb Heller. Tune in this afternoon for the best in bluegrass and acoustic music, new releases, and probably some dance music too. That's Strength Fever, 3 to 5. 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
4: It's Here and Now. You'll want to listen to this, but maybe turn the volume down just a bit. A new survey finds that over 80% of Gen Z adults have experienced ringing, buzzing, or muffled hearing after listening to loud music or attending an event. And 1 in 10 say it happens to them regularly. Frankie Oliver is the audiology manager at the RNID. It's a national charity in the UK that supports people with hearing loss. The group conducted the survey. Frankie, welcome.
5: Thank you very much for having me.
4: You know, I'm sure a lot of people can relate to this. The music stops after a concert and something just doesn't feel right in the ears. Is that cause for alarm?
5: Absolutely. So it is quite a common thing people experience. And at RNID, we actually call this a hearing hangover. And it is a sign that you've probably overdone it a little bit with noise levels. For most people, this experience only sort of lasts for about 24 hours. And you might notice that your hearing kind of gets back to normal after that point. But if you keep doing that, and if you keep exposing your hearing to this kind of loud sound, whether that's at a festival or a live concert or a club, eventually that damage will kind of build up and you'll start to notice it becomes permanent. So you might find that you're not be able to hear so well. You might find that you hear a ringing or a buzzing sound in your ears, and that is called tinnitus. So yes, it's definitely something that people should be paying attention to and know the things they can do to reduce this risk.
4: What's actually going

That is called the 5th of September. I know it's probably a day early to be playing that, but that is Alan Shad from a collection called Miles from the Hard Road, the 5th of September. Yellow Leaves of Autumn came from the band Full Chord, and Teach Your Children came from Darren and Brooke Aldrich. It's back to school time. I think it's of autumn as well. It's definitely not in the air today, but it's time to start thinking about it. This is String Fever on North Country Public Radio. It's about 3:17 right now. I'm Barb Heller. You're you. I'm happy we're together this afternoon. We can go over a few more songs about school, things we learn, lessons that we take and that we receive. Hammertown is next up on the playlist, and a song called You Can Learn a Lot from a Song. I also want to mention a couple of opportunities to you before we go any further. There's an open mic tomorrow night in Malone at the Foothills North Star Gallery on Pearl Street. It's their first Friday open mic, and it's hosted by Israel Cox and Abe Gravel. It's at 43 Pearl Street. Everybody is welcome. And I think it starts around 6:30. Get there a little bit early if you want to sign up to perform. All types of performers are welcome. You don't have to be a musician or a singer. No matter what you do, you're welcome. It's an open mic for everyone in Malone tomorrow night. And coming up on tomorrow at 4:30, Jam Crackers, Peggy Lynn and Dan Bergeron are performing in Wanakina, presented by the Wanakina Historical Society. They'll be playing at 4:30 p.m. And I think they're playing at the Wanakina, I'm not sure the location, but if you visit Jam Crackers or the Wanakina Historical Society, I'm sure you'll find out. Just make yourself available there at 4:30. The New York State Fair continues through September 7th, and they are open in spite of a little bit of flooding last night. ZZ Top is taking the stage tonight at 8. Tomorrow night, Violent Femmes. Saturday night, Trace Adkins. All these shows start at 8 o'clock at the State Fair. Couple of jams next week on Labor Day at McSherry Library in Alex Bay from 2 to 4 p.m. That's Monday afternoon. And on Tuesday evening, it's the Ham Jam, which has nothing to do with ham. It's at the Glen Park Fire Hall just outside Watertown from 6 till 8:30. All pickers are welcome. The Edwards Opera House is hosting John Gorka in concert on September 12th. That's just a week from tomorrow, a week from Saturday, rather. 7 p.m. at the Edwards Opera House in downtown Edwards, $20 ticket. In Hammond at the Yellow Barn, the concert series continues Saturday, September 12th with the Atkinson Family Band in concert, history, storytelling, and great family music. That's at the Yellow Barn in Hammond, also known as the Iva Smith Gallery of Fine Art. That starts at 6 p.m., usually a very early start time there. In Canton, Tawny is hosting concerts every other Wednesday on Prentice Lane, which is a small alley just off Main Street. Coming up September 16th, Sal Pasquale and Jacob Saja, as they're known, a guitar fiddle duo, is performing for the Prentice Lane concert series. That's Wednesday, September 16th from 5 to 7. And at the Waterhole in Saranac Lake, the All Night Boogie Band is coming back for a show on the 17th of September. On the 19th of September in Hewelton, it's the band Double Axel in concert. This is an all-acoustic rendition of the band. They've been around for over 50 years performing around the North Country. Rob Zollner, Alex Vangelo, Frank Johns, and they even played for the 1980 Winter Olympic Games in Lake Placid. So they're coming to Pickens Hall in Hewelton Saturday, September 19th. And an all-acoustic performance. Tickets are $15 at the door. Coming up on the 19th, 18th, 19th, and 20th September, it's Jazz at the Lake. That's Lake George. And at Shepherd Park in Lake George, it's hosted by the Lake George Arts Project, and it's free. It starts on Friday the 18th with a 6 p.m. concert, continues all day Saturday and through the afternoon on Sunday. Every Monday is open mic night at the Cafe Lena in Saratoga Springs. Every Saturday, there's live music in Russell at the Wayside Roadhouse from 2 to 6 with no cover charge.
And coming up, starting in late September, Tawny is hosting the North Country Fiddle Orchestra from September 28th through November 15th, with rehearsals on Monday evenings and then a final performance November 15th. The rehearsals will take place at the Tawny Center on Main Street in Canton. And if you have always wanted to play in a group but just didn't want to expend the energy to get your own band together, the North Country Fiddle Orchestra welcomes all acoustic musicians. If you play the bass, the man.

is, well, the Norwood Village Green Concert Series is hosting a fundraiser for NCPR on the Norwood Village Green stage. It will conclude with an all-festival jam. Bring your instruments. You're invited to come up. If you've always wanted to play on the Norwood Village Green stage, now's your chance. September 13th, it's going to be great. Keep an eye out and an ear out for announcements about when and where to download all the music and the lyrics for the songs and tunes that we're going to play for the jam. They're easy ones. They have fun lyrics, and you can play along on whatever instrument you choose to bring. That's September 13th from 4 to 7 p.m. All righty. Onward. About learning. There we go. I was talking about Hammertown, the band, that is, and this is a song called You Can Learn a Lot from a Song.

That is Lorraine Jordan and her great band Carolina Road with Lessons of the Book. The album is called Road Trip for the Lord. Before that, Rick Ferris and What I've Learned from his album The Next Mountain. You Can Learn a Lot from a Song came from Hammertown. It's a single, and it became the title track of an album that they released a few years back. This is String Fever on North Country Public Radio. It's all about school and learning in this first hour of the show today. I'm Barb Heller. You know who you are. 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String Fever is also supported by St. Lawrence University, where a liberal arts tradition with real-world applications equips students to solve challenges now and in the future. stlawu.edu. 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Thank you. You've been doing it for over 50 years. I just think you're terrific. Thanks a million. Coming up next, it's a more to learn. There's always something, and I thought maybe we could learn to dance at the same time. You know, I'm very excited about this event coming up on the Norwood Village Green, September 13th. It's a Fiddling and Dancing on the Green Festival. It's a fundraiser for NCPR, but some of my favorite musical friends are performing. Gretchen Kohler, Don Woodcock, Annie Davey, Jeremy Rusu, Beth Robinson, and poet Dale Hobson. And it's going to be loads and loads of fun with plenty of dancing. So you might as well, you know, practice up a little bit. So we're going to hear from Jeff Clare in this set, a tune called Little One Room Schoolhouse. And it's a song, rather. And it's a lovely waltz, a good way to start things off. We'll hear from Red Smiley and the Bluegrass Cut-Ups, going back just a few years here, and the Del McCurry Band. So let's start off with Jeff Clare, The Little One Room Schoolhouse. Swing Your Partner.

McCurry, learning the blues. It's all about learning this hour on String Fever. Why not learn the blues? And before that, we heard Little Red Schoolhouse from Red Smiley and the Bluegrass Cut-Ups. I don't even know what year that album came out. Came out on vinyl. And Little One Room Schoolhouse was Jeff Clare from a gospel album called They Called Him Jesus. This is String Fever on North Country Public Radio. It's about 16 minutes before 4 o'clock. 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Well, let's have a look at things coming up as in the live music, the luxury of live music category, as I like to think of it. Coming up tomorrow night, there's an open mic at the Foothills Art Society North Star Gallery in Malone. That's at 43 Pearl Street, Malone. Everybody is welcome. Israel Cox and Abe Gravel are your hosts. I think it starts around 6:30. Everybody is welcome, whether you perform or you come to support the performers. There is a Jamcrackers concert tomorrow night at 4:30 at the Wanakena Historical Society, obviously in Wanakena. And that is, I think, also followed by the Common Thread Quilt Festival tomorrow and Saturday. It's all rolled into one big event. From 11 to 4 each day at locations throughout Wanakena, you'll find handmade quilts, historical displays, food, and jam crackers in concert at 4:30 tomorrow. The New York State Fair continues through the 7th with ZZ Top on stage tonight at 8, Violent Femmes tomorrow night at 8, on Saturday night, Trace Adkins at 8 p.m., and a couple of jam sessions Monday and Tuesday of next week. Labor Day at McSherry Library in Alexandria Bay from 2 to 4 p.m. And on Tuesday, September 8th, the Glen Park Fire Hall, a bluegrass jam from 6 to 8:30. John Gorka is coming to the Edwards Opera House September 12th for a 7 p.m. concert. Tickets are $20. Virtual tickets are also available. The Atkinson Family Band is performing at the Yellow Barn Concert Hall in Hammond at 627 State Highway 37, Saturday, September 12th at 6 p.m. And Sal Pasquale and Jacob, otherwise known as Saja, are performing for the Prentice Lane Music Series in Canton on September 16th. They're a fiddle duo, American Roots Music, from 5 to 7 p.m. on Prentice Lane, just off Main Street in Canton. The rain location is inside the Tawny Center store on Main Street. At the Waterhole in Saranac Lake, the All Night Boogie Band returns on September the 17th. And on September 19th, Pickens Hall presents Double Axel in concert. That starts at 7 p.m., I think. Yep, 7 p.m. And coming up at the end of September at Pickens Hall, Peter Kahlo and Ann Carpenter, a 7 p.m. concert. And Pickens Hall hosts monthly jam sessions. The third Monday of each month is for bluegrass music. That would be the 21st. And the fourth Monday of the month is a folk jam. Sorry. Yeah. The fourth Monday would be the 28th with all the music and lyrics provided for the folk jam. In Shepherd Park on Lake George, it's the Jazz at the Lake Festival, September 18th through the 20th. It opens on Friday the 18th at 6 p.m., continuing through Sunday afternoon at 5. Shepherd Park, it's all free on Lake George. And every Monday night is open mic night at the Cafe Lena in Saratoga Springs. Every Saturday, there's live music at the Wayside Roadhouse in Russell from 2 to 6 with no cover charge. And the Tawny Center in Canton is hosting a North Country Fiddle Orchestra, and you're invited to be a member starting September 28th through November 15th with weekly rehearsals, sharing a common repertoire. We rehearse once a week. I play in this North Country Folk Orchestra and Fiddle Orchestra. There are lots of fiddlers. We need more other instrumentalists, guitarists, banjo players, bass players. If you play an acoustic instrument, you're invited to join us.
just contact the Taney Center for details in Canton. And if you have a gig, by all means, email me the details and I'll get it on the air. barb@ncpr.org. Thanks. Well, continuing in the learning vein, we're going to move on with the Grass Cats in the next set, The Old School Road. And John Cadley, a little more on the somber side, What Have You Learned? And then a funny one from Steve Martin about being late for school. So let's jump right in, The Grass Cats. This is The Old School Road.

0: Steve Martin. That is called Late for School. It's from his album, The Crow, New Songs for the Five-String Banjo. Before that, we heard What Have You Learned from John Cadley and The Old School Road from the Grass Cats. You're listening to String Fever on North Country Public Radio. I'm Barb Heller, and NCPR is WSLU Canton, WSLO Malone, WSLL Saranac Lake, WSLJ Watertown, WSLG Governor, WSLZ Cape Vincent Kingston, WXLU Peru Plattsburgh, WXLL Lake Placid, WXLS Tupper Lake, WXLH Blue Mountain Lake, WXLG North Creek, WXLB Boonville, WXLQ Bristol, WXLE Indian Lake, WXLJ Whitehall Glens Falls, WSLH Old Forge, WELN in Ellenburg, or listen online at ncpr.org. We've heard an hour of songs about school and about learning. Coming up in the next hour of String Fever, songs about thinking, thinking about everything. My blue eyes, thinking like a fish, only a thought away, a penny for your thoughts. Lots of great songs about all the ways that we think or make up our minds or change our minds. So stay tuned. 5 minutes of news coming up next, and then it's back to great music. It's 4:01.
1: Live from NPR News, I'm Lakshmi Singh. Frustration is mounting as the judge in Lindsay Clancy's murder trial in Massachusetts once again instructs the jury to keep deliberating. The jury had sent Judge William Sullivan a note, though the content of that note is unknown. Defense attorney Kevin Reddington says one juror is refusing to follow the judge's instructions.
2: My motion is to remove this juror that refuses to listen to your instruction on reasonable doubt.
1: But the assistant district attorney, Jennifer Sprague, says the judge's questions to each juror on whether they were able to follow the law and giving instruction on reasonable doubt was appropriate.
3: Do not have an objection to what the questions or the re-instruction.
1: The jury has been deadlocked on whether Clancy should be held criminally responsible for killing her three young children in 2023. Her lawyer says no because she'd suffered postpartum psychosis and did not know what she was doing. The prosecution argues Clancy was in her right mind and should go to prison. A new UN report warns the world is close to crossing a dangerous climate change threshold. NPR's Lauren Summer reports.
4: Countries agreed in 2015 to try to limit global warming to 1.5 degrees Celsius, which is 2.7 degrees Fahrenheit. Beyond that, the risks of a hotter planet get much worse. Storms get more intense, sea levels keep rising, and there are major impacts to crops. A new report from the United Nations Environment Program finds that countries have failed to meet that agreement. To limit the damage, emissions from burning fossil fuels need to drop to zero, and carbon emissions may even need to be sucked out of the atmosphere. Either way, the report warns that countries will need to prepare for worsening disasters due to climate change. Lauren Summer, NPR News.
1: A new assessment of the deadly floods in Nepal and Tibet recently finds there were warning signs days before part of a glacier collapsed into a valley. The section of ice was about 3,000 feet wide, sending a fast-moving wall of water, ice, and debris some 80 miles downstream. Trailblazing journalist and activist Gloria Steinem has died at the age of 92. Steinem devoted her life to fighting for gender equality and instilled feminist ideals to generations of women. Here's NPR's Juliana Kim.
5: Among her achievements, Gloria Steinem helped form the National Women's Political Caucus in 1971. The group focuses on recruiting, training, and endorsing women for public office. In an interview with NPR at the time, Steinem said women helped men with their political campaigns for generations, yet their concerns remained underrepresented.
6: We're not going to do that anymore. Let the male candidates do their own typing and mimeographing and, driving voters to the poll. We're going to work for each other now.
5: Steinem's death was announced on her official Instagram account. It did not provide a cause of death. Juliana Kim, NPR News.
1: From Washington, this is NPR. A tycoon from Malta has been acquitted of planning the 2017 murder of a prominent investigative journalist from the Mediterranean island nation. NPR's Joannica Kissis has details.
7: Daphne Caruana Galizia spent years reporting on entrenched corruption in her native Malta, the smallest country in the European Union. She was killed by a car bomb in October 2017. She angered the most powerful people in Malta. Her sister Corinne Vella told NPR in 2018.
8: They wanted to shut her up. She obviously spoke truth to power. that was threatening to people in power.
7: One of Malta's richest men, Jorgen Fenech, was accused of masterminding Caruana Galizia's murder. His trial lasted 2 months. After he was acquitted on Wednesday, free press advocates around the world condemned the verdict. Caruana Galizia's family said that Malta had failed her and urged prosecutors to pursue corruption charges against Fenech. Joanna Kakissis, NPR News.
1: Mortgage rates are at their highest level since July last year, blamed in part on renewed fighting in the Middle East. NPR's Stephen Bissaha reports concerns over government debt are driving up the cost of homeownership, too.
9: According to Freddie Mac, the average 30-year mortgage is just over 6.7%. That means monthly payments for a typical new mortgage are well more than $100 more expensive than before the start of the U.S. war against Iran. And another indirect factor affecting mortgages, borrowing costs are going up as investors price in a possible interest rate hike this month from the Federal Reserve.
1: That's Stephen Bissaha. It's NPR.
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0: This is NCPR, North Country Public Radio. It's 6 minutes after 4 o'clock. Welcome back to String Fever. I'm still Barb Heller. You're still you. I'm glad we're still together for another hour. Songs about thinking, changing your mind, making up your mind, knowing your mind, the last thing on your mind. There are lots of songs about things that you think or don't think about or things that are on your mind, like Georgia. Well, anyway, let's just jump in feet first. This is Special Consensus, and Don't You Try to Change My Mind.

Tim O'Brien, thinking like a fish. Well, there are lots of ways to think, and that's one of them, thinking like a fish. The Stoneman family saying, I'm thinking tonight of my blue eyes, don't you try to change my mind, came from Special Consensus, from a collection of songs written by great Canadian songwriters. The album is called Great Blue North. If you like that track, you would love the rest of the album. Coming up, more songs about thought. Think about love or being a thought away, a penny for your thoughts. What's going on in that mind of yours? This is also a great set for dancing, in case you've been waiting for the next opportunity to push the chairs back and hang on to your dance partner or your broomstick, yo-yo, whatever. Do a little dancing or jamming along. You know, that's always a great idea. So it's about 4:15. 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And by listeners like you, thank you for making everything we do possible. And now, how about a little dancing? There we go. Grab your dance partner. This one's called Think About Love.

0: Lee Gibson and the Gibson Brothers from their album In the Ground. That is My Quiet Mind. Before that, A Penny for Your Thoughts from Special Consensus with Greg Cahill. And Only a Thought Away came from Blue Highway. And opening that set, Think About Love from the new Church Street Music collection. This is String Fever on North Country Public Radio. It's 4:30. It's all about thoughts and minds and, well, thinking today, this hour at least on the show. School started yesterday. We heard a bunch of songs about school and learning. And in this hour of the program, it's all about what's going on in your head. Well, I can't say what's going on in your head, only what's in mine. But there are lots of songs by songwriters that have a lot going on in theirs. We're going to hear from the Woodbox Heroes, the Nitty Gritty Dirt Band, Jimmy Goodrow and Mundy Klein in the next set. Also coming up, Alicia Nugent's, J. Lee Roberts, Tony Rice. Well, it's a great lineup, so stick around. Coming up on today's Story of the Day at 5:48, which is, you know, an hour and 20 minutes from now, during All Things Considered, millions of people come to the Adirondacks seeking an outdoor experience, and we climb into the treetops at a high ropes adventure course in Bolton Landing, where a guide has been keeping people safe for decades. Also on today's Story of the Day, immigration arrests surged across New York State last month after ICE conducted what it calls Operation Rotten Apple. Details on today's Story of the Day, or anytime at the NCPR website, ncpr.org. Great news coming up in the live, live hosted music department. Coming up this Saturday, it's a Labor Day music special, and I could tell you all about it, but I'm just going to let Richard tell you all about it.
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0: Okay, I was going to get to that on Monday. This is very exciting. Ethan Chanty is a wonderful music host. You hear him hosting String Fever when I'm away. And now he finally has his own music show, Mixtape Monday Afternoons. But this Saturday is a very special Labor Day show. And let's try this one.
2: Hey there, I'm Richard Haller, NCPR St. Lawrence Valley reporter. Join me this Saturday afternoon from 3 to 4 as we celebrate Labor Day weekend. I'll be playing a special hour of songs about working for a living. 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We salute you. 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
0: Doesn't that sound like a great show with Richard Haller this Saturday? This is a guy who doesn't usually host music, but he's going to do a bang-up job of it. Saturday from 3 to 4. And right now on String Fever, let's climb back into my mind. And this is music with the Woodbox Heroes. This one's called Made Up My Mind.

Oh, what a beautiful voice. That's Mundy Klein and Jimmy Goodrow there from an album that came out, well, a very long time ago called The 210 Train, and that was The Last Thing on My Mind. Before that, You Don't Know My Mind, the Nitty Gritty Dirt Band, and Made Up My Mind came from the Woodbox Heroes. This is String Fever on North Country Public Radio. It's all about what's up in your head today. 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It's 4:43 right now. At 5 o'clock, all the news of the day from our country and around the world come your way on All Things Considered. 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Activities include ice cream social, a bake sale, music with Peggy Lynn and Dan Berggren, jam crackers, silent auction, a hands-on crafting workshop, and more. Here are a few things going on for live music, or I should say opportunities for you to get involved. 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Your hosts are Israel Cox and Abe Gravel. Sign up around 6:30. Everybody is welcome. Again, Peggy Lynn and Dan Berggren performing in Wanakena tomorrow at 4:30. At the New York State Fair tonight, it's ZZ Top. Tomorrow night, The Violent Femmes. And on Saturday night, Trace Adkins. Showtime is 8 o'clock each night at the fair. A couple of bluegrass jams next week. On Monday, there's a jam at the Alex Bay McSherry Library from 2 to 4 in the afternoon. That's Labor Day. And on Tuesday, there's a bluegrass jam at the Glen Park Fire Hall from 6 to 8:30. The Edwards Opera House presents John Gorka in concert September 12th, 7 p.m. showtime. At the Yellow Barn concert, at the Yellow Barn in Hammond, also known as the Iva Smith Memorial Gallery of Art, the Atkinson Family Band performs September 12th. That's a Saturday at 6 p.m. Saja, Sal Pasquale, and Jacob, a guitar fiddle duo, perform American roots music at the Tawny Prentice Lane Concert Series, September 16th from 5 to 7 at Prentice Lane in Canton. It's free. Everybody's welcome. At the Waterhole in Saranac Lake, the All-Night Boogie Band returns September 17th. At Pickens Hall in Hewelton, the band Double Axle performing on Saturday, the 19th of September. This is an all-acoustic version of Double Axle. Tickets available at the door. And in Lake George, it's Jazz at the Lake, a three-day festival from Friday, September 18th through Sunday, September 20th at Shepherd's Park. Shepherd Park in Lake George. It's all free. And every Monday is open mic night at the Cafe Lena in Saratoga Springs. Every Saturday, there's live music at the Wayside Roadhouse in Russell from 2 to 6 with no cover charge. And later this month, Tawny is hosting the North Country Fiddle Orchestra that runs through November the 15th. You're invited to join the North Country Folk and Fiddle Orchestra. You don't have to play the fiddle. Any acoustic instrument will do. If you'd like to perform as part of the folk orchestra, contact the Tawny Center in Canton. The group rehearses Monday evening starting September 28th to learn a variety of tunes for listening and dancing, and with a performance November 15th in Potsdam at 2 o'clock in the afternoon. Again, all acoustic musicians are welcome. For information, contact the Tawny Center in Canton. That's a quick look at who's playing where. If you have a gig, by all means, email me the details. I'll get it on the air, barb@ncpr.org. Well, this hour, we're inside your head, or my head, inside the brain, thinking, having thoughts, things you think, but don't tell anybody. And in this next set, music from J. Lee Roberts, Alicia Nugent, and Jason Berry. This one's called Think Again.

Alicia Nugent, and I thought he'd never leave. You're listening to String Fever on North Country Public Radio. Before that, we heard Think Again from J. Lee Roberts. It's about 5 minutes to five. We've got a few minutes left for some instrumental music from Tony Rice. The topic this hour is things that you think about, things on your mind. And we've heard a lot of songs about thinking, making up your mind, knowing your mind, last thing on your mind, penny for your thoughts. But nobody has mentioned Georgia yet. And here comes Tony Rice with a little bit of Georgia on my mind. He's so great at this. I just want you to enjoy it. Here we go.

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1: 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This is listener-supported North Country Public Radio. I'm Shelley Pike. Thanks for tuning in today. Coming up in a half hour, news from the North Country with NCPR's Story of the Day. On today's edition, millions of people come to the Adirondacks seeking an outdoor experience. We climb into the treetops at a high ropes adventure course in Bolton Landing, where a guide has been keeping people safe for decades. Also, immigration arrests surged across New York State last month after ICE conducted what it calls Operation Rotten Apple. We'll hear about that, too, part of Story of the Day, coming up in a half hour at 5:48 here on NCPR. 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Speaking of water, not a lot in the forecast right off. Looks like a partly cloudy night overnight and a partly sunny day in store tomorrow. Lows overnight in the upper 50s into the 60s. Highs tomorrow, 70s. Could see some low 80s. And as we look ahead to the weekend, chance for some afternoon showers Saturday. Otherwise, dry conditions. Looks like a pretty sunny day on Sunday and some sunshine on Monday for the holiday as well.
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3: From NPR News, this is All Things Considered. I'm Elsa Chang.
4: And I'm Juana Summers. If you don't immediately know Robbie Hoffman's name, you might recognize her. Intentionally androgynous and sometimes next to her wife, reality star Gabby Wendy. Or maybe you know that voice.
5: Last week, I was a Hasidic Lubavitch Jew living in Crown Heights, New York. Now I'm in L.A., I'm gay, probably an atheist.
4: Those details partially reflect Hoffman's real life, but it's a line from the breakout role she played on HBO's Hacks, which is up for a number of Emmys this month. Hoffman's also had scene-stealing roles in Rooster, Dying for Sex, and fronted a Netflix special, Wake Up.
5: When I'm in gridlock traffic, I'm going to need a pile-up at the end of that.
4: She's comfortable enough to stop an interview cold, like she did when we met at the Comedy Store in L.A. last week, to take a phone call.
5: Sorry. My landlord. You want me to, let me pick up, because what if it is something crazy? Hello?
4: All I'll say is this. It was a pretty wild call. You can watch the whole thing on the latest episode of NPR's Newsmakers podcast. And despite her bravado, Hoffman does have these moments of vulnerability. Her life has seen these big shifts from poverty to having money, being in the closet to a very public queer relationship, being unknown to being famous, and sometimes criticized for her words. We talked about all of that, including her memories of her very first stand-up performance in Montreal.
5: It was very bad, brutal. I went to a club where I was living. I said, where's the best place to bomb? There was this loft, this comedy loft. I went there. I thought at the time that everybody was like 1,000. They were like 30, 35. It was very smoky. I got up. I was okay for like 1 minute, and then I felt dizzy, nauseous, nervous, all of it. So I went up to the host, and I said, hey, can I finish? He's like, no. I said, why? I only did 1 minute of my time. I was like, no, it's not how it works. Like, you just come back next week. And I kept going back, and it was great from that second week on.
4: What was it that made you keep coming back? Because I can imagine a lot of people only doing that 1 minute, not getting to finish the four. They don't come back to that stage. What brought you back?
5: I just... it was good, even the 1 minute I did. I didn't, think to quit.
6: I want to shift gears a bit and ask you about something that happened a while ago. It was back in 2023, and this was at that Writers Guild of America meeting. And you at the time described this as traumatizing. So I wonder if you can just briefly tell us what happened, and then I've got a question for you.
5: You see that I can't be brief. The Writers Guild is a mini government, okay? Initially started with very good intentions. But what I'm skeptical of is it getting corrupted, just like we've seen every other system. I don't know. I was a new writer to the Writers Guild. I'm paying these dues, 1.5% on everything. I have a little accounting experience from my stint as an accountant.

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1: It's 6:18, and this is North Country Public Radio, Thursday evening, and the weather forecast looks like just a slight chance of showers for the North Country overnight. Otherwise, look for some patchy, dense fog. That's a possibility. Low temperatures sinking into the mid and lower 50s, low 60s tonight. That patchy fog will burn off tomorrow, gradually giving us some sunny skies and high temperatures tomorrow ranging through the 70s across the region. Looks like another patchy, dense fog evening tomorrow night. Otherwise dry, though, lows in the 50s. And on Saturday, at this point, a mix of cloud and sun, maybe a chance for some showers and temperatures warming into the upper 60s, low 70s. As we round out the holiday weekend, some patchy, dense fog to start the day Sunday, otherwise partly sunny with highs in the 70s. And on Labor Day, Monday, sunshine, highs again, ranging through the 70s across the region. Find weather details at ncpr.org/weather. Well, it's a little ways off, so we don't know the weather forecast, but the Norwood Village Green Concert Series will present Fiddlin' and Dancin' on the Green. It's a fundraiser for North Country Public Radio. It's happening Sunday, September 13th from 4 till 7 in the evening. It's a bluegrass and fiddling festival featuring music and a contra dance. There's also a public onstage jam at the end, so bring your instrument to the jam, bring a chair or blanket for the show, and in the event of rain, it will be held in the Norwood Norfolk Central School Auditorium. One more thing to mention, the performers will be top-notch. Some master fiddlers, Gretchen Kohler, Donnie Woodcock, Annie Davey, accordionist Jeremy Russo, and MC Barb Heller, Beth Robinson will call the dances. Poet Dale Hobson gets in on the action. That's September 13th in Norwood.
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0: From NPR News, this is All Things Considered. I'm Elsa Chang in Culver City, California.
3: And I'm Scott Detrow in Washington. We are now in the final sprint to November and the midterm elections, and there is little question what the top issue is for voters. It is affordability. NPR's senior political correspondent Tamara Keith has been checking in with a group of about a dozen swing voters in swing states, and she's back with her latest installment of Swing Shift. Do we have a theme song for that?
4: I wish.
3: Maybe for next time. We'll work on it. In the meantime, tell us about these voters.
4: You know, they all have a history of changing parties with their votes. At some point in the last decade, every one of them has voted for President Trump. Now, though, they're divided on how he's doing. And what I love about this project is that it's long term. It's not a one off. Mm-hmm. They have agreed to talk to us candidly about their lives and political views over the next 2.5 years through these midterms and the next presidential election. And I check in with them regularly and often start with the same question.
5: Word or phrase I would use to describe the country right now is stuck.
6: I'd say chaotic.
7: Out of control.
8: Dumpster fire.
9: Better, because I think things are getting better.
10: I would say relief.
11: Disoriented.
12: Waiting on the edge right now.
13: Worry. I think everybody is worried about whether or not these prices are going to come down.
4: That was Wally, John, Stephen, Colleen, Lee, Teresa, Evan, Quintero, and Gerald. And NPR has agreed not to use their full names to protect them from professional or personal repercussions for expressing their views.
3: Let's talk a little bit more about what Gerald said, though. Gerald is worried about prices. How much does that come up?
4: A lot. When I first started Swing Shift, the Iran war had just begun and gas prices had spiked. Now, 6 months later, the war is still going and the average price of a gallon of regular unleaded is just over $4. I recently went to Pennsylvania and interviewed three of these voters at length. And in those conversations, the cost of living came up a lot. it's one thing to talk about affordability in the sort of abstract way that it often comes up in politics. It's another to sit in someone's home and really talk about what that means in their daily existence.
6: Do you mind if we use our kitchen?
7: Yeah, no, no problem.
4: John is 60 years old and lives in Philadelphia with his wife and adult son, who has autism. John's daughter just got married, and his pride in his kids is infectious. He recently retired after facing some serious health issues and is working part-time as a security guard.
8: I've never made more than $60,000 a year. So you tell me. Now, when I was a kid, that would be, upper middle class. I don't even know if that would be lower middle class now.
4: I ask him the number one issue that will determine his vote, and he doesn't hesitate. Affordability.
8: I don't know how people today can be homeowners. So I worry about that. And just food. So here's a big mistake Trump made. So Trump goes in and says, I'm going to lower your prices.
10: And I will cut your energy prices in half within 12 months. Okay, when that happens, everything's coming down. The donuts are going to come down. The food is going to come down. As we say, the groceries.
4: John voted for Trump in 2024 and also in 2016. In 2020, he voted for Joe Biden, but quickly soured on his presidency as inflation spiked post-COVID.

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1: Hey there, I'm Richard Haller, NCPR St. Lawrence Valley reporter. 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
1: I'm Jeremy Hobson. From wildfires to extreme heat to tornadoes, this summer has been one for the books when it comes to extreme weather made worse by climate change. So how is it affecting you? That's next time on The Middle.
2: 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Kingston, WXLU Peru Plattsburgh, WXLL Lake Placid, WXLS Tupper Lake, WXLH Blue Mountain Lake, WXLG North Creek, WXLB Boonville, WXLD Lowville, WXLE Indian Lake, WXLJ Whitehall, Glens Falls, WSLH Old 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